not together, mistaken for a vision, something of my own creation.

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0: I'll tell you, somewhere in this world, as we're speaking, as you're reading, you may think I'm hardly breathing. There's this gentleman whose name I won't reveal yet, but nonetheless, I guess, had wound up in a mess. It seemed his life had somehow lined up
1: an array of
0: headaches, so to speak, heartbreaks and woes from head to toes. Now, what would he do in the face of such headwind?
1: How indeed could he deal

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1: Ragnarok.

0: Rotterdam i 2021 vi lennon Dark Side. 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
1: 1 year ago, my life turned upside down, and I felt like, what I'm gonna do next? It was like this weird space where I felt like I wasn't sure where I'm going, and then I met my bandmate, Pauli, or I would say like my Alfred, because I call this relationship like Batman Alfred. I met him. We've been knowing each other for 7 years, but on that moment we kind of like our connection got deeper, and then we just started to write songs, and yeah, it just escalated.
2: And so you know Pauli before, and then have you made something work together before, or was it first time you tried to do something together?
1: Well, to be honest, Pauli had his fingers in Dark Side already, the Eurovision track that Blind Channel had, because when I showed the track to him, it was 2020 or 2019 when I had the first demo of that song, and he said that on the end of the chorus, you should say twice, living that life on the dark side. You should repeat that. And he was like, he had this little like detailed tips for the song. So the first song we wrote together was Dark Side.

0: And you are described as the warrior and the sensei, a metaphor who is very powerful.
1: Yeah, it has this similar kind of how would I say it? Like if you think about like Palpatine and Anakin Skywalker or any of these like Batman Alfred, this iconic movie where there's the younger guy and then there's the older guy that is like guiding him journey. And I feel like it has this similar kind of relationship. And to be honest, that kind of relationship works better for me because I have to admit that, but I want to be the center of the attention. So I don't have to have any like negotiation with the band members that who's going to be in the lead or who's deciding or that. It's me. It's with my second name and it's not all about me, but most about me.
0: Yeah.
1: And great power comes great responsibility. So I have to understand that now I'm on my own, even though I'm not, but I'm still more on my own than I was before. So,
0: and many musicians I have talked to said that it is almost as difficult to find a name for a band that's writing the music. But Hokka, that was the clear idea at the same, or did you have other names?
1: Well, it was first supposed to be my solo thing. That was the first idea. And I had some artist names on my mind, but at the same time, I felt like my dad said to me that you've been doing a lot of work to get your name out there and now you have it there and you don't want to use it. Yeah. Use at least one piece of it. So I was like, well, the second name, obviously, if you say it, everyone knows what you're talking about. And it's nice that we can make this logo out of it. So it looks pretty solid.
0: Yeah, fantastic. Yeah, so great.
1: Like Hokka. It looks like Hokka or Hokka, however you want to call it, but it's like this X/K. Like it you can play around it. It's easy and you remember it easily. So it kind of invented itself. I didn't have to like figure it out. It was there all the time.

0: Heart Said No, tria steglei av debutgavene Chanucha finska bøltjen on Hokka. VM Serie 4 var tøk 24. april. Ta vore torpeier, gestur okkara, sangaren Joel Hokka og gitarløygaren Pauli Rantasalmi, som tøk stil til Hokka. Og atreat sær finkotar trommoslovaran Jimmy Aslak.
1: I wanted to have like for the music videos and for promo pictures, I wanted to have three guys because it looks the best. If you think about like Muse, Nirvana, or any of iconic trios, Green Day, in my opinion, trio is the best form of a band because it looks so good. It's like there's the center and then there's two guys. So like everyone has their place kind of. And of course, for the live set, for the upcoming live shows in Tavastia and festivals, we're going to have an extra guitarist, so there's going to be two guitars on stage. But and also with Jimmy, I feel like since 2023, I've been having this dream that I want to bring Jimmy to my, if I ever form a new band or start a solo career, I want to have him on board. So yeah, it kind of, all the members, like these two members, they were already there in my back of my mind. And when the time was right, which happened last spring, it was just time to, yeah, make it rock.

0: Blackbird, at le av Via Miseria for debutgavene som nødje finnske bøkker en hokka, leder hånden 24. april. Vi prater vi Joel Hokka, og da mannen ui just Hokka.
1: And you decided at once that which musical direction you should go?
2: That was like natural as well, because I didn't have to like think about should I do like country or more pop or metal, or because I've been having this my natural form of creating art in inside of me and creating melodies and singing and all that, and it's influenced with early 2000s rock, Finnish rock heritage, a lot of early 2000s pop as well. It's inspired with a lot of these cold and dark melodies. I call them cold and dark melodies. For example, like if you think about songs like Madonna's Frozen or Depeche Mode's Inja the Silence or any of Finnish rock bands from the early 2000s, they all have this cold and dark melancholy inside of them. So I just wanted to make sound out of that. And Pauli, of course, because he's been creating songs for the Rasmus for over 30 years, and he made all the big hit songs, and he's the mastermind behind the melodies. So it was, I think, that we started to create together and write together. It was like I found the missing piece of my puzzle as a songwriter. And of course, I could have done this whole thing on my own as well, but I feel like many of these songs, like for example Heart Say No or upcoming songs from the album or Death by Cupid's Arrow or any of these songs, they wouldn't be where they are without Pauli, because he was like, of course he's a mastermind, everyone knows that, but he has this different touch to write melodies than I have, and that's like we fill each other very well as a songwriters.
1: And you spoke about the loving early 20s Finnish rock. What did that era meant to you when you grow up?
2: On that time, I think him, the Rasmus, Nightwish, Bodom, those bands were breaking into the international rock and metal scene. They were everywhere. Like if you open the TV, there was Join Me or In the Shadows playing, or Freestyler or Nightwish, Nemo, or Wish I Had an Angel, or any of these big tracks from the golden years. And then you were eating cereal and drinking orange juice and looking to MTV and be like, oh damn, Finnish band, Finnish band, Finnish band. And you're like, fuck, this is crazy. And then we were like, the sound was so cold and dark. I fell in love with that and the whole visuality. And I feel like that's missing. Someone call it gothic. It can be gothic. I mean, obviously it is gothic. And I feel like this whole project is kind of gothic we're doing right now. But I feel like it's more like Nordic.
1: Yeah.
2: Because we are from this cold and dark place. So we have to embrace that into the music we create. Yeah, it's like in the DNA. If you go to Brazil or any of these Latin American countries, they have this, what is the genre? I don't know, but it's this super rhythmic and they dance and they're like, it's in their DNA. They've been growing up when they have these carnivals and people are having fun and enjoying. But we are grown up when there's super cold wind hitting your face when you walk outside and it's so cold that you can't even fucking breathe and you walk in this eternal darkness. So it doesn't make you feel like, yeah, it makes you feel like, oh,

0: Angel Fall, eit le av Via Miseria 4, debi og gavane som nutje finstje bøkker en hokka, leidur hånden 24. april. Gjester tja okkon Joel Hokka, og da meveren ui just Hokka.
1: And how is the writing process? Are you sitting together or are you sending ideas between you?
2: I'm usually tracking vocals and guitars at home. I'm just watching C in between Helsinki and Tallinn and Stockholm. That C. I'm watching that and I'm just tracking guitars and vocals. And then I send some demos to Pauli and he's like, we have this 2-hour long calls where we just go through the song and the structure and lyrics and melodies. And then I go to his place. We call it Grandma's house. I don't know why, but it looks like this grandma house. So we go there and we have this acoustic guitars and we just play the song because we have this rule that the song has to work on acoustic guitar or with piano without the production. So we test it. And then when it's, in our opinion, ready, I can start tracking that. And then we go to the studio or producers and we make it the final product. But usually it's just a lot of creative hassle. I'm on my own, or then we play those acoustic guitars and I'm singing the song, like the whole song through. And if it works, it's usually a good song.
1: And when you saw all the gold and platinum records of Dead Letters on the Polish wall, what went through your mind when you saw that?
2: It was already in 2018 when we met for the first time. I went to Dynasty Studio. He had this MTV and Emma Awards and all that. And I was like, bro, you've done some shit. He was like, yeah, we had a moment. And now when I went to his new place and he has this big wall of full of gold and platinum records, and that's not even all he has. So he's like, yeah, that one song really hit the spot. I was like, hell yeah, it kind of did. He was like, he's still wondering how it happened because it was just a riff he had and then it was the right place and right time, I guess, and the right song. Well, of course, I was impressed and I was like, should we do this again? And he was like, let's go.

0: Tan stora fjölden hörde fyrste fyr hocka av Nujarnon, tatar vår vi och i livesending och i finska kringvarpnon. En heldre løy en kjensla til gestur okkara Joel Hocka. Hei og fløyre fyrir av vår steg av samme patle saman vi fyrirrande bøltsjus søgnon Blind Channel.
1: Yeah, it was still like, I feel like that whole my past life experience with the band and all the big stuff, it felt like some kind of a similarity to that. Because the production was so big and it felt familiar. There was same people working that were working in UNK and Eurovision, and it was familiar. It felt like home. But there were many moments when I had to like pinch myself that this is not the band you used to be. This is your new band. So I was like, oh fuck, really? Because it doesn't what I'm doing, I'm just having fun with my microphone. So the job itself doesn't change, but the band and the songs and the project changes. But inside of you, in your skull, you're still the same guy. So for me, it didn't feel that new or fresh. It felt like, oh, I've been doing this for years. But on the same time, I knew that, well, actually, this is a new project and you're fucking lucky to be here. So with the upcoming festivals, I'm trying to pinch myself all the time that this is, you can't take it as a granted, even though you are Joel Hocka, you're from X Blind Channel, you're this and this, but it's still that you have this level record deal, you have this level shows and streams and everything. I'm lucky bastard. I got a second shot and this is like Robbie Williams, Ozzy Osbourne stuff, of course in a smaller scale, but I feel like I think there are not that many people who got like second shot in this industry. And because it happened so quickly after the band exit. So I'm like, it feels like I'm on the same journey, but of course I have to like remind myself all the time that, wait a minute, I'm on a dinner with Nuclear Blast. I'm a lucky ass shit. So yeah, like I have to remind myself all the time that thank God things turn out well. And it looks good so far, but I'm not taking anything for granted. I'm just trying to make it out one day at a time and hope the best for the future.
0: Yeah. And what is the main difference between Blind Channel and Hocka?
1: That was a band that I formed when I was a teenager, and I was like 19 back then, and I was young, we were young, and I wasn't ready for the success that happened. It was just too big. Now I realize that was like I didn't have any tools to handle that. And you can see from the documentary and everything that I'm suffering and I'm not like in a good place. So right now what I'm doing is I'm trying to make this fun and I'm trying to be more healthy. I'm trying to be more nice to myself and to others. And of course I have this brain chemical tracks that I repeat that are learned from the past that like it's easy to jump into those, but I'm trying to challenge myself that what is the main thing is create songs, write songs and have fun with them, express yourself. What is the second nice thing? Go on stage and perform those songs. Which one is the most important thing? I think on my past it was performing because my ego wanted that. My ego wanted the validation from the audience. Oh, you're a rock star. Woo! And now I'm like, no, I have things to say. I'm going to write them. I'm going to write an album or two or three or four. And if the songs works and people love them and they want to hear them, then I have a show. Come to the show and I'll perform them. But it has to be that music first, shows after. And I think that's the main key. And I just have to remind myself of that all the time because I forgot that spark of creating songs when I was in this band. But my ego got what it wanted. It got everything it wanted and even more.

0: In the Darkness, fyrsta steglegi er via Miseria 4, debutgavene som nutje finstjebøkker en hokka, leder hånden 24. april. Vi prater vi Joel Hokka, og da mannen ui just Hokka.
1: And if you look at the time in the studio, were you together in the studio or were the instruments recorded separately? How was that process?
2: We wrote the songs, then we went to the studio and Jimmy played drums in 2 days, the whole album. He's a superhero. He just went to the studio and the producer was like, well, damn, this guy knows how to play. So he did his job. Then we recorded guitars. I think Pauly played like 2 or 3 days, all the guitars. And then I played some guitars. I played some synths and I did some production. And then the producer Jonas made the whole thing rock. Oh, also, I singed like for 3 weeks. I had to sing a lot. There's a lot of vocals in the album. It was like November to December, I was singing all the time, every fucking day.

0: Serpent's Song, at le av nukje utgavene tja nukja finska bøltsjen noen hokka. De by utgava torra via Miseria 4, vertug 24. april. Vi prata vi Joel Hokka, og da mannen ui just hokka.
1: And if you look at the lyrics, I found the beauty in the pain is seems central to the album. Is this a therapy lyrically?
2: I kind of like, this is like a masochistic thing that I, or sadomasochistic thing that I love suffering. Like, not we all do, but a lot of us do. We enjoy the suffering. We enjoy embracing the darkness and the melancholy and the suffering. And because I know that if I wouldn't suffer, I wouldn't write songs. So, and what is the most beautiful thing that I know? Music, obviously, or art in general. I feel like love is basically somehow related to music. It has to be the same place in your brain chemistry that activates when you feel love. So, yeah, I feel like I'm trying to turn the pain that I feel and that I want to feel. I have to remind myself that I'm also allowing myself to feel pain. So that is the fuel that I need in order to create something. I'm trying to capture the pain inside of this musical box and throw it out there. And then people feel relief when they hear that, my screaming on that LP, Via Miseria. Yeah, that's it. It's just nonsense, but yeah.
1: And what do you want people to feel when they hear Via Miseria for the first time?
2: Relief. The same feeling that I felt when I heard heavy music for the first time in mid-2000s. Relief. And the same feeling what I hear when I hear nowadays, like Robbie Williams' Angels or Ozzy Osbourne's No More Tears or like any of these super classic songs that are super like anthemic and people love to sing them and they find some joy and help out of them. So I want to bring the broken souls together and embrace the suffering. Yeah.

0: Dead by Cupid's Arrow, annars deglegi av nutji utgavunni tja finska bøltjen non hokka. Det bi utgava torra, We Are Miseria 4, vertug 24. april.
1: And the title We Are Miseria 4, where did that come from?
2: I think it was Pauli. He called me, it was late summer 25, so last summer, he called me. I figured out something. I was like, so what is that? Because I had an idea to call my artistic outlet Man-Made of Misery. That was the first idea of my solo thing. And then Paul was like, all of that misery, like Man-Made of Misery, cult misery, whatever, it's like you've heard it many times. But how about this? Via Miseria. I was like, bro. But he was still... The artist name is Hokka because you're Joel Hokka. It has to be that. It can be your artist name can be Via Miseria. But the album, it can be that. And he also created the song called Via Miseria on the same time and he sent me that. And I was like, damn, it all makes sense. And then we created the red cape and the scar and the whole fucking lore. Or the base of the lore.

0: Vi er med serie, høyde sangeren av noe utgavene til finska bøltjen og hokka. 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
1: Yeah, I'm nervous as fuck. I just went to see the Children of Bodom show with Sammy, and I saw the packed Tavastia. I was like, fuck, I don't want to... I can't go there on my own with my fucking second name. And then Yussi, 69, was next to me. He was like, bro, you're a boss. You can do that. I was like, shut the fuck up. But it's only 2 months. I'm going to be there. Yeah. Either I want it or not. Yeah. And I just have to, well, accept it. Of course, I've been practicing a lot and there's still like rehearsals and if things are moving forward easily and nicely, but on that specific moment when I walk on that stage, it's going to be emotional. Yeah. I see dreams of that. Yeah.
0: And will there be only Hokka songs or will there be Blind Channel and Erasmus song on the set list as well?
1: There will be a surprise.
0: Yeah.
1: That's all I can say.
0: And what will the Hokka live show offer that fans haven't seen from you before?
1: I think we are building this lore, this Hokka lore, Hokka universe, we would call it. So if you've seen the music videos, you probably have a hinge what it's going to be. Obviously, yeah, it's going to be visual. I have this specific elements that if you see them you know that what it's all about, like it's called a red cape, it's a tip, wind machines, swords, red stripes, all of that. It's gonna be the world, visual world of my artistic perversion.

0: Yeah.
1: A sense of fur, and I'm already out. Running to my newfound spot behind Daniel's museum. There's a green patch, a nice place to sit down. And there you are.